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0: Jim, Ethan, and Annette. It is time once again for our weekly trivia question. Jim, we know that Fort Hill's the winningest team in Maryland. What is the winningest team in West Virginia? Is it Parkersburg, Martinsburg, or Bridgeport?
1: I want to point out that my wrist hurts now because I picked up my phone and you smacked it so hard out of my hand that my phone not only flew across the concession stand here, the booth. Who's our sponsor for the booth?
0: It's Nailers Ace Hardware.
1: Yeah, okay.
0: And for the booth. 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
1: Frostburg Auto Parts, yes. Booth area. But so I wasn't able to look it up. I couldn't cheat like I usually do.
0: Did you at least bring back a chicken sandwich with you when you came back with your phone?
1: No, but I'm gonna go with Bridgeport.
0: Ethan's going with Bridgeport. Annette is going with Bridgeport. The answer is Parkersburg.
1: I knew it was gonna be that.
0: The Parkersburg Big Red, 862 wins in their program history to go along with 17 state championships. They are currently the 13th winningest program in America.
1: Oh.
0: Who's the winningest?
1: Fort Hill.
0: It's Valdosta, Georgia. Valdosta, Georgia. Hey, they're only 3 wins ahead of Washington, who's out of Massillon, Ohio. I'll
1: throw Fort Hill out there.
0: Yeah. So, once again.
1: What? Ethan said IMG. Yeah.
0: IMG is not the winningest.
1: Because they haven't been around long
0: they
1: enough.
0: They are ranked number one in the country, but they have not been. What does IMG stand for?
1: Oh, I knew that. I knew that from basketball, but I can't remember it now.
0: I'm telling you, it screams education.
1: Yeah, and we had this before when you and I did basketball.
0: Yeah. IMG stands for International Management Group.
1: Yeah, we talked about that whenever we did basketball.
0: That's where I want to send my kids for a great education. International Management Group. Yeah, so once again, our trivia question brought to you by Nailers Ace Hardware, your official snack bar sponsor. We're going to do some scores once again, and once again your scores are brought to you by Riggleman's and Sons Flooring, Oakland, Maryland. So over in Romney at the half, Frankfort with a 20-0 lead over Hampshire. Allegheny trailing Hollidaysburg in the second quarter. That one's 21-7 Golden Tigers. At the half, Jim, the Martinsburg Bulldogs lead Bridgeport 21-14 at the half. Also, Kaiser on top, Lewis County with a slim 7-0 lead. Middletown at the half on top, Boonesboro 6-0. Hey, now what does that mean? Middletown, are they down or is Boonesboro up? Because Mountain Ridge plays Boonesboro next week right here in Frostburg.
1: Right. Remember back in the day when Middletown was it? I mean, that was.
0: Oh, yeah, the Knights? Yeah. Oh, yeah. Yep. Washington on top, Hedgesville 14-6. Wacomico in the third quarter leads Snow Hill 36-14. Who was an assistant coach at Snow Hill?
1: Todd Apple.
0: Go back a little farther. What Auburn and future NFL running back played at Snow Hill in the 2005 championship with Allegheny?
1: Taven.
0: Nope.
1: I can't think of him right now.
0: Ben Tate.
1: Ben Tate, that's it. Yep.
0: Ben Tate. First quarter, Elkins leads Moorfield 17-0. How about you, Jim? You nailed that one too, buddy. Myersdale on top, Mo Shannon Valley.
1: Maybe I should be the Maharishi.
0: It's 1 week, pal. Relax.
1: Settle plenty down. Of time to keep screwing up.
0: Yeah, settle down. All right, so Myersdale leads Mo Shannon Valley 18-0 in the second quarter. Spring Mills at the half on top, Wheeling Park 14-8. Yesterday, Loudoun Valley defeated Musselman 36-7. Also at the half, Jim, Fort Hill on top, Northern 41-0 at the half. So we're going to take another break. When we come back, it's the second half here on the Allegheny County Game of the Week on Magic 100.5.
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0: They have an identity. They have a game plan, and that is to run the gut. Mountain Ridge's defensive line is pushing them all over the place, and Mountain Ridge's physical style play is injuring Rams players. So if I'm Southern, I'm thinking maybe I should change up my formation a little bit. You know, do a little bit of – you have to have some kind of passing formation, do a little bit of a spread. I always pine for the shotgun offense. That's what I ran.
1: Yeah.
0: If you have a line that cannot protect, then you have to have more cushioning for the quarterback. And we told our quarterbacks even then, you're 7 yards deep. If you still have to take a three-step drop, do it. You know? So run some screens. Run some draws. This fullback dive is not going to work. And the rollout throwing across the body for Hayden Williams, that is also not going to work. So the silver lining for Southern, they know what doesn't work. How's that?
1: Yeah.
0: For Mountain Ridge, you know, you had the early first quarter jitters. You made some mistakes that cost you 9 points. The Southern was up in this game at one time, 9-0, with 9.5 minutes to play in the first quarter. So Mountain Ridge got him out quick. And then it was nothing but the minors. So, you know, get some of your depth in there to get experience now, because I think with the backups, Mountain Ridge will still cruise to a pretty easy victory today. Southern, lick your wounds, get ready for next week. But, you know, like I said before, you got to take pressure off that line. You got to take pressure off that quarterback and the fullbacks. Come up with something else, man. You have to have something else. You just got it.
1: All right. Yeah, it's coming up here in the second half. We're about 10 seconds away as they're going to line up for the kickoff. We did have one Southern player taken off in an ambulance as an injured leg it looked like? Or
0: that's what it looked to me. Looked like ankle maybe.
1: Want to say his name or no? It's number 52.
0: We'll keep it quiet. Yeah. But we hope you get better real soon, number 52. How's that?
1: Right.
0: So,
1: and that's always bad the first game of the season.
0: Right.
1: Does the stadium look a little bit darker than normal?
0: It does.
1: I don't know if the lighting's not right or what. It doesn't look like it's all the way the lights are.
0: Well, we have zero moonlight tonight.
1: I know, but still the stadium just looks dark. Like it's not lit up all the way.
0: Oh, you
1: something.
0: Know what? Warrior or not Warrior. I keep thinking we're covering. Big Savage Mountain usually has a bunch of red lights lighting it up, right?
1: Yeah, maybe.
0: I don't see many.
1: It just doesn't seem like there's enough light.
0: Maybe Frostburg has a power outage. Look at Main Street in Frostburg. There's almost nothing.
1: Yeah.
0: Come on, liven up, Frostburg. All right, we're going to start the second half, Jim, and this kickoff from Mountain Ridge to Southern is Will Hughes, brought to you by Zapp Health and Aesthetics and the Beauty Barn.
1: And don't forget Bella Stone Street and her Bella Beauty Bar for her nails.
0: Is it Beauty Bar?
1: For Bella.
0: Oh, okay.
1: She's new out there.
0: Man, that's too much to remember.
1: All right, Mavich kicks off, taken at the 10-yard line, up around the right side, and brought down across the 20 to the 23-yard line? Not quite to the 24.
0: Like I said, attacking the interior of the line with these fullbacks is just not working. Screens, draws, quick outs in the passing game. They're low risk, high reward. As long as you don't drop it, the clock will keep running. You could probably pick up first yards every third down or so. Just keep the clock rolling.
1: All right.
0: For the Mountain Ridge fans, they want to see the clock rolling continuously, but we're not at that point yet.
1: All right, we're going to have that power trap again right up the middle. Yep. It's going to be Ramos with it up the middle. Pierce Ramos, big back for Southern.
0: Oh, yeah.
1: 6'2", about 220 pounds.
0: He's a big boy.
1: I'm going to ask Ethan this question. Ethan, does the stadium look darker than normal? I think it looks
2: dark. Yeah, I thought maybe I was just casting a shadow, but.
1: It does look dark, though, doesn't it?
2: I was waiting for James to say that. Yeah, I think James is right. There's usually, like, red lights along the fence or something.
1: It just seems like maybe some of the lights are missing or something, but it just seems like it's a darker. The field is not as lit up as it normally should be.
2: That new PA system might be drawing power.
1: am I too fixated on that right now?
0: Well, another thing, too, almost none of the lights in the booth opposing booth is on. Yep. Just one.
1: I remember I said it a couple years ago because we started off in daylight, then went to night, and I kept saying that, and you kept looking at me, and then I found

0: Now I figured out I was wearing my sunglasses still.
1: I remember that. Well, of course it's dark, Jimmy.
0: My sunglasses brought to you by. All right, going to be handoff off the right side, off tackle, and pushing the pile forward. Pretty good run that time, out across the 30-yard line to the 31.
1: Yeah. I don't think Mountain Ridge was expecting Lucas Lance to get that handoff, but he did. Nice gain for him for number eight. Lucas Lance on
0: the carry. So it's going to be third down and short for Southern. They're going to be right across the 30 to the 31-yard line. Trailing Mountain Ridge 42-9, 11:08 to go here in the third quarter.
2: That'll make it third and two now for Southern.
1: Come on. At least they didn't go backwards on first down. They did that a lot in the first half.
0: All right, single back in the backfield behind Williams. It's going to be Ramos. Ramos has it off the right side, and he's going to be just short of the first down.
1: Do you go for it? The ball's at the 32, your own 32. Do you go for it?
0: At this point, you're showing you're really not stopping a Mountain Ridge offense anyway. Or do you just want to slow down the scoring?
1: Yeah.
0: Then you just punt the ball then.
1: Yeah, the silver lining, if you turn it over on downs, you'll get the ball back very, very soon, right?
0: It's fourth down in inches, it looks like, about six. And Southern is going to go for it. Coming out there with it is going to be Hayden Williams, quarterback. Single back in the backfield behind him. That's going to be Ramos, two wings. It's going to be quarterback keep right up the middle.
1: He didn't get it.
0: Man, he got knocked sideways.
1: He didn't get it. There was zero push.
0: No, that defensive line came through right away. Couldn't even get the quarterback sneak.
1: Yep. I'll tell you, you expect some push a little bit, but he looked like if you bounced a Super Bowl off a brick wall. As soon as he hit his blockers, he got thrown backwards, almost like what Mark Sanchez did with the Jets.
0: And Ethan, that's an old man reference again, Super Bowls. We had those back in the day, got them out of the machine. They bounce really high. Remember that?
3: Hey, we had Super Bowls, guys. Okay. I'm not that young. I'm low 30s.
0: Just checking.
1: Yeah, you're super old, Ethan.
0: We also had those plastic helmets.
1: Low 30s. I have one of the plastic helmets.
0: Yeah, I tried to get all the teams.
1: Yep.
0: All right, so is that going to be a Glasto at their quarterback? It is. He's taking it from shotgun formation. It's going to be a screen. No, it's not going to be a screen. Throwing it deep. Caught. Touchdown.
1: Super, super quick.
0: The Patterson.
1: Sam Patterson, the sophomore. Yep, one of the three sophomores on this varsity team. That was too easy, buddy. Too easy. And
0: That's going to make him running clock then.
1: That's right.
0: And tell us the rules on running clock, Maharishi.
1: Running clock does not stop unless there is a timeout by a team, an official's timeout, or until the end of the third quarter and we change sides of the field. How's that?
0: Good job.
1: No incomplete passes will stop it. No running out of the running out of bounds will stop it. Oh,
0: there's a hold. The kick is up, and the extra point
1: good.
0: Is good. So your score at 9:15 and counting. Mountain Ridge 49, Southern 9. Stick around. More coming up here on Magic 100.9.

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1: To the Allegheny County Game of the Week here in Frostburg, Maryland. It is Mountain Ridge 49, Southern 9, and we have a rolling clock here in the third quarter. I'm James Orr, my partner's Jim Zapp, Ethan McDermott on the sideline with Annette Marie back in the studio. Jim, right before our break, it was a long touchdown pass from Braden Glass to Sam Patterson. Extra point by Will Hughes was good. Will Hughes's kickoff was brought to you by Zaff Health and Aesthetics and the Beauty Barn and the Beauty Bar. How's that?
2: Yeah, it worked.
1: That I got it all in bar. There that time.
2: Zaff Health and Aesthetics. Look for it on Facebook. It's in Crescent Town, Maryland also, not Facebook. All right, Williams going to hand off the right side. Looked like he wanted to keep it, like it was some kind of a option, but hands it off to Ramos, who picks up nothing.
1: And if you're just joining us, shame on you. But second of all, if you're just joining us, Mountain Ridge has scored 49 unanswered points. Just 2.5 minutes into this game, Southern had a 9-0 lead. And going into the second quarter, Mountain Ridge had a 14-9 lead. We saw three special teams miscues in that first quarter that led to touchdowns. Yeah. One, a fumbled punt return by Mountain Ridge led to a 5-yard drive for Southern for a touchdown, 80-yard punt return by Levi Kleiss, and then a blocked punt returned by Kenner from 16 yards out for Mountain Ridge.
2: Counter that time off the left side with a decent pickup out across the 25-yard line.
1: Noah Kenner, the senior.
2: He's going to make it second down and about third down and about five, make it.
1: I'll tell you what, Noah Kenner on that fumble recovery and scoop and score, he was lucky because he was standing between the ball and the sideline, and there was no room for him to take a step to his right.
2: Right.
1: So if it would have took a bad hop or whatever, he might have fielded it out of bounds.
2: Quick pitch to the right side. It's going to be a first down out across the 30-yard line.
1: First down, Southern.
2: Something for the crowd in front of us to cheer.
1: Peyton Williams celebrating a first down.
2: I said Hayden Williams wasn't the quarterback
1: that
2: time.
1: Williams. I said Peyton Williams.
2: But Hayden took the pitch.
1: Yes,
2: so he wasn't quarterback. So we got a different quarterback out there for Southern.
1: Yeah, so unless he pitched it to himself, we've seen a lot of crazy things here tonight. Yeah, so quarterback.
2: Can't quite see his number up underneath the center. It's a bunched up offense, two wings. Yeah, Hayden Williams goes in motion.
1: Yeah, that's
2: pitch
1: Lucas
2: again.
1: Lance.
2: Lucas Lance pitches at Hayden Williams, and he's not going to get. Yeah, it's going to be the opposite this time for Hayden.
1: Ow. Yeah, nice tackle down there by minor defender Ryder Groden.
2: Has to be about a 3-yard loss. Hayden Williams took the pitch off the right side and got slammed in the backfield. And with that running clock, James, we're down inside 4 minutes and 30 seconds to go here in the third quarter.
1: Yikes. Yeah, once again, Mountain Ridge has scored 49 unanswered points. 2.5 minutes into this game, it was 9-0 Southern, and it's been all minors since. 4:15 left here in quarter three. Southern with a second down and 12.
2: All right.
1: Going nowhere.
2: Hand off the right side, and again, nowhere. No line push.
1: I'm going to take a conservative guess and say Southern's had at least 18 plays that went for negative yards.
2: Right.
1: Ethan, you got a better guess than I do?
3: No, it's about around there. I would say about 18, 19.
1: And I'm not counting penalties. I just mean negative yardage plays.
2: Did I hear earlier also it's senior night for Mountain Ridge? That's what we said earlier, right? They called out seniors and no?
1: I don't.
3: Yes. Yeah, because remember I said week one was an odd week for a senior.
2: And
3: night.
2: That's what I was going to bring up also. That because whenever
1: that's like Frankfurt when they do Miss Falcon, they crown them before the first game even starts of the season. Mm-hmm. You figured that'd be a homecoming thing. Oh, what is going on?
2: We got a handoff again on the right side, but breaking free for a minute, but still unable to pick up anything.
1: I don't know what that was. It looked like there were six Rams in a scrum fighting over the ball. I had no idea who had that.
2: Yeah,

0: And James, I was about to describe it that way, that the offense is bunched together to begin with, but then it's hard to tell what's going on because they all come together like it is a rugby scrum.
1: Yeah, it's like a mini huddle. They're all facing each other, but from different directions. It's weird.
0: And somebody comes running out of that. All right, Southern now to punt. It looks like we got Clay still back there to receive for Mountain Ridge back at his own 40-yard line.
1: Yep, back to punt is Sean Eiswert. Oh, my goodness.
0: And it's over his head.
1: When it rains, it pours.
0: Inside the 5-yard. He kicks it in the back of the end zone for safety.
1: Yep, and there you go. We've seen it all. It's official. We have seen it all. That's illegal kick. That's why there's a flag down at the 3.
0: He decided not even pick it up. He just kicked it out of the back of the end zone.
1: Yep. Smart play. If he hadn't kicked it out of the back of the end zone, best case scenario, he scoops it up and gets sandwiched at the 2.
2: So, James, you said that's a penalty? I thought you could kick it out the back.
1: Listen to what he says. Well, the result of the illegal kick is going to be a safety. But it's an illegal kick because he kicked it backwards.
0: I'm going to wait for the officials to come out and tell us over the loudspeaker here, but they're still huddled up.
3: Illegal kicking on the offense. Mayer kicked the ball out of the back of the end zone. It was on the play. It's a safety. Southern will kick off from their 20-yard line. All right.
0: All right, the official is obviously getting paid by the amount of time it takes him to say what happened.
1: I think he was doing that. You know, if you saw his face, he's like, let's see. Now, wait a minute. What else did that say? Yeah, third line was this. Yeah. See, the bad thing with – okay, I know it was essential for him to kick it out of the back of the end zone, right? The bad thing is when you have a safety – not only do you have to kick it to the other team, but you have to kick from your own 20-yard line.
0: Yeah.
1: So it's insult to injury.
4: Just hit a squib!
0: And now Southern fans tell them to squib kick it. Which would be, if you don't know what squib kick is, it's kicking it just kind of like right up the middle along the ground so one of the deep receivers doesn't take it.
1: And
2: I thought you punted on safety.
1: You can. You have the
0: option.
1: Option to do either or.
0: All right, so now Southern set to kick from their own 20-yard line. Zeph helped in aesthetics kick. And it's going to be fumbled by Mountain Ridge at the 35-yard line, picked up. And now it's going to be a big return inside the 40-yard line, 30-yard line.
1: He's not going to make it.
0: And knocked out of bounds around the 20.
1: Somersaults out of bounds.

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0: 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Over in Accident, Maryland, Fort Hill leads Northern 48-0. Over in Blair County, Jim, Hollidaysburg leads Allegheny 21-7. In Romney, it's Frankfort 27, Hampshire 0. Kaiser leading Lewis County 14-0. And it's Martinsburg, Bridgeport knotted up at 21 apiece.
1: All right, here, Mountain Ridge with it, and they're going to have an inside handoff and breaking free, and James into the end zone. Touchdown immediately from the 20-yard line.
0: Yep, Braden Yates.
1: Yates with a 20-yard touchdown run for Mountain Ridge.
0: And that's going to extend the score with 10:45 left in this one to 57-9, Mountain Ridge. Touchdown, Braden Yates. He's had a great game, too.
1: Yeah.
0: I'd say you have Levi Kleiss, you have Braden Glass, right?
1: Yeah.
0: You have Noah McKenzie, and then you have Braden Yates. What do you think?
1: Some good athletes for Mountain Ridge, and after the way the game started, you never thought it would end up like this, though.
0: Right. Yeah, I know.
1: Mountain Ridge waiting for another player to come out on the field to kick the extra point. Two players have come out, actually. They're two guys short.
0: He doesn't know where to go.
1: And they're going to run out. The play clock then runs out because they didn't need to. And yeah. He had to turn around and run off.
0: 55 did not have very good breaks.
1: took him a while to slow down.
0: Yeah.
1: And he had to turn around and run back. So it's going to push him back a little bit for the extra point.
0: Since Mountain Ridge has taken the lead in this game, that's one of the very few mistakes that Mountain Ridge has made.
1: All right, extra point attempt now by Mountain Ridge. They're up 57-9. Extra point now pending. 9:24 and counting to go here in the ball game. There's a hold. The kick is up.
0: And the kick is that up. Wide?
1: And that might be. No, it is good.
0: Okay.
1: Oh, at the 9:15 and counting mark of the fourth quarter, your score is Mountain Ridge 58 and Southern 9. We'll keep it right here for now as we're going to wind down the last 9 minutes of this game. Southern came in this one, James. 46 players. That's a good start. 21 varsity, 13 seniors, and 7 juniors. Something they haven't had for a while. They've usually
0: 20 varsity.
1: 20 varsity. What'd I say?
0: 21.
1: Okay. And they're usually JV heavy on varsity. This year they have the senior heavy.
0: Yes, exactly. Well, if you think about it, you know, Coach Dave McLaughlin started this journey 2 years ago. And game number one, right here in Frostburg, he had inherited a team that was in shambles the year before. Southern only had one or two games and then forfeited the rest of the season. So he was building his team from scratch, basically with a bunch of underclassmen. Because if you remember, Jim, even though there were upperclassmen on that Southern team, a lot of them transferred out. Some went to Tucker County, some went to Fairmont Senior, and some went some other places. But you know, he came in 2024 with a lot of underclassmen, and so he has carried those same players into tonight as seniors and juniors. And, you know, this is it's not a setback for Southern. It's an ugly score, yeah, but Mountain Ridge just outmatched them. That's it. Southern is not going to be a bad team this year. Matter of fact, last year they finished the season at 4-5. I think that they could finish the season at 5-4 this year. They're playing next week, hosting Weirton Medina, who East Hardy just beat 66-12. So I'm pretty sure Southern is good enough to beat Weirton Medina and have a pretty successful season. They just got to get this one behind them, forget it, but remember what you learned from this game.
1: Right.
0: You just got to forget the score. You know what I mean?
1: All right, let's go to the Riggleman's and Sons Flooring scoreboard. And I have Bridgeport at the start of the second half, kicked an onside kick, recovered it, and then scored. So Bridgeport and Martinsburg are now tied up 21-21.
0: Yep. I did report that score, but I didn't know why it was 21-21. That's a good game, buddy.
1: Yeah, that'd be a good one to see.
0: Now, if either of those teams were in Allegheny County, we probably would have done that game.
1: Right.
0: Right?
1: Because we are the home of the Allegheny County Game of the Week.
0: That's right. At the half, Moorfield is trailing Elkin 17-7. It's not over yet. Mm-hmm.

0: Southern with it now, first and 10, their own 20-yard line with 6:25 to go in this ball game, trailing Mountain Ridge 58-9.
1: Yikes.
0: Handoff off the right side.
1: Good running, Lucas Lance.
0: Breaking a few tackles out across the 25 to the 26-yard line, so pick up about 6 yards.
1: He looked like a man running with his hair on fire in that one. Scalp ablaze. Let's check down with Ethan. We haven't heard him say anything for a while. What's up, Ethan? What's going on down there, buddy?
2: Oh, you know, just hanging out, guys. Having a blast. Talking to the refs. The one official said he ChatGP'd this game on his way up from where they're at. They said Ridge was going to win 40-40.
0: And we got a fumble on a snap at time picked up by Southern. I didn't know you could have ChatGPT predict a game for you.
1: Sure.
2: I didn't either, but if you haven't noticed, the two side judges keep running over and laughing at me. It's because I said it was going to be a good game, and they told me to start listening to ChatGPT.
1: Well, it started out pretty exciting.
0: It did. It was a pretty exciting start
1: tonight. The first quarter was really fun to watch. Not for the coaches, but for us it was. But with 5 minutes and a rolling clock here, Mountain Ridge up by 49, 58-9. Southern on the move.
0: Third down and two for Southern. And going to be a handoff off the right side. And
1: plowing
0: ahead. Looks like enough for a first down. But
1: pretty sure that was Ramos that time. It was him or Maynard.
0: I think it was Ramos, it looks like.
1: Okay.
0: Well, yeah.
1: No, that was Aaron Maynard.
0: Okay. He got kind of picked up in the air, didn't he?
1: Yes, he did.
2: Another interesting fact, one of these side judges, I believe they're down past Hagerstown area. This was his first game in over 10 years of officiating where somebody kicked the ball at the back of the end zone.
1: Huh. Okay. I'm sure he'll see more than just this one, though. It happens.
0: All right, hand off the tailback this time off the right side and
1: that's
0: spinning.
1: Hayden Williams on the carry.
0: Hayden Williams moving from the quarterback spot back to the tailback spot, and he's going to pick up a few yards for Southern.
1: Now, you remember the big Mountain Ridge lineman a couple years ago that went to UMass? Wasn't his name Peyton Williams?
0: Peyton, was it Williams?
1: I don't remember now.
0: He's starting now.
1: Is he?
0: Yes, he's starting.
1: Well, they had their way with Rutgers.
0: Yeah.
2: He's a center, right?
1: Well, here he was a tackle, but I don't know what he's playing up there.
0: Peyton Miller.
2: Yeah, believe he's the starting center for UMass this year.
1: It's pretty awesome.
0: He also played basketball.
1: He wanted to be a Mountaineer. That's what he wanted to be. Yeah. And whenever he'd play here, he had a pair of WVU gloves, and he was ecstatic after they defeated Fort Hill here. That was when he suplexed.
0: Yes.
1: Fort Hill scored.
0: Remember that?
1: No flag on that one, though.
0: No.
1: Yeah. But, his gloves were tore up, but, yeah, he was ecstatic, and he kept showing off his gloves, that kind of thing. Yeah, that was his night, boy. Probably his favorite game in high school was their win here.
0: Against Fort Hill.
1: Yep, against
0: Fort
1: Hill.
0: He lit up the quarterback on that play. That was
1: – Yep.
0: He busted through the line hard. And
1: I think Mountain Ridge won that one 30-6. Coincidentally, that was our first glimpse of Jabril Daniels when they put him in mop-up duty.
0: Yeah.
1: And I was telling them guys, I was telling you guys at the beginning of the season, I'm telling you, Jabril Daniels is going to be really good.
0: Second down and eight for Southern. Their own 33-yard line, under 4 minutes to go in this ballgame. And a fumble and picked up by Southern for a big loss back inside their own 25-yard line.
1: Another good defensive play back there by Isaiah Payton.
0: Their score is Mountain Ridge 58, Southern 9. Running clock under 3:35 to go here in the ballgame.
1: I think we have enough time for four or five more plays. 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And Jim, in our post game, we'll have our Honor, Courage, and Commitment Award, our Lefties Rise to the Occasion, and our Players of the Game. And our preview for next week.
0: All right, looking to throw. Now rolling to his right, going to hit from behind as he unleashes it. Tipped and falls incomplete.
1: We haven't seen an interception tonight, have we?
0: No, a couple close calls.
1: Yeah,

0: incomplete. It's going to be fourth down now. 4th and 13 for Southern. Just under 3 minutes to go.
1: Yep.
2: Back in the 80s, we used to play Southern only at Bishop Washington. It was on Saturday afternoon.
1: Okay.
2: And we had something known then as the Fog Bowl because PV8 would have games. And they did that game on TV, but you couldn't see the field. And we still played the game.
1: I saw some foggy days up here at Brother Stephen F. Paul Stadium.
2: Yeah, it was Saturday morning, and that nothing but white. You could not see a ball thrown, kicked in the air. You couldn't see the other side of the sideline, but we still continue to play against Southern. High punt this time, and it's going to be a fair catch at the 42-yard line for Mountain Ridge.
1: Fair caught down there by, that was Ryder Grelton. Yeah, we had some foggy practices, definitely. Our last practice of the season was in preparation for against Bell. And it was just, you remember what the practice field was.
2: Yeah.
1: It was a muddy, muddy mess. And back then, Bell ran an offense that they called the broken bone.
2: Right.
1: And I had to simulate fullback. And I had my work coat on and all that stuff. And guys like Graby, it was Grabenstein and Strunts and them, I would run through the line and they were trying to push me down in the mud. I'm proud to say they never put me down. Never.
2: I'm going to reiterate how cold the Bell games were up here.
1: And foggy.
2: That's back whenever the field was right up against the highway up there.
1: Yes, and they had a row of pines that separated the end zone from Route 40. Yep, played up here my junior season. We played Bell twice at Hampshire.
2: And the school was basically back here where the stadium is. It's that
1: yes.
2: Back.
1: Yeah, they just flopped the school in the field. So Mountain Ridge showing some mercy here. They're going to take a knee. And that's the end of this one, Jim. Once again, your final score here tonight, Mountain Ridge 58, Southern 9. We're going to take a break. When we come back, it's going to be our master brand post-game show. This is the Allegheny County Game of the Week here on Magic 100.5.
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1: All right, welcome back, everybody. It's the Allegheny County Game of the Week. I'm Jim Zapp, along with the Maharishi James Lure, Ethan McDermott down on the field, and Annette Marie back in the studio. Your final score, Mountain Ridge 58 and Southern 9. And we got Ethan McDermott down on the field with Levi Kleiss.
2: Yeah, guys, I'm down here with the my vote for player of the game, Levi Kleiss. Levi, obviously we were just talking, kind of a slow start there. What do you think changed to turn this game around?
3: Honestly, we should have done that from the start. It was just, you know, turnovers, two fumbles that led to turnovers. We had a one bad snap led to a touchdown, just simple mental mistakes that we changed, we fixed. We're able to win the game.
2: Now, towards the end of the season last year, you went to wide receiver. Do you feel a lot more comfortable this year just being able to be out there out wide and make some plays for your quarterback?
3: Yeah, definitely. Just making the switch is a lot easier, a lot less pressure. Still getting the ball a good bit, just doing whatever I can for my team.
2: Now, James up in the booth wanted me to ask, do you think that punt return you took through the house kind of changed the momentum for you guys? Or?
3: Oh, definitely, definitely. But it's not just me. It's all the punt return guys blocking for me and everything like that. But I think that definitely changed my momentum.
2: All right, thank you. One last question, because I know as a coaching standpoint, you think you guys are going to be running money for them turnovers?
3: Yeah, probably.
2: Hey, good game, Levi. Thank you for talking.
1: Oh, ouch. All right, thanks. Thank you, Ethan McDermott down here with Levi Kleiss, wearing number zero, which was a new thing for Mountain Ridge. They give that out to the player they think exemplifies leadership and has, you know, well, the grades and everything else.
4: He definitely lived up to that designation tonight. 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We're going to do our Honor, Courage, and Commitment Award, and that's brought to you by the United States Marine Corps Recruiting Station in Frederick, Maryland. Jim, Honor, Courage, and Commitment Award. Who do you like for that?
1: Okay, so we're going to do a separate player of the game, right?
4: We're going to do another one, too, called The Lefties Rise to the Occasion.
1: Okay, so courage and commitment. Some part of me is tempted to give it to a Southern player who I think stuck it out.
4: And who would that be?
1: That'd be Ramos.
4: You're going to say Pierce Ramos? I'm going to say Will Dixon.
1: Both of them, they're interchangeable, I think.
4: Yeah? Ethan's got the tiebreaker, but I'm not sure who he thinks it should be.
1: I don't know where Ethan went. Is he on his way back up here?
4: Did he go behind a tree?
1: He disappeared. Ethan's gone. He's in the parking lot.
4: All right, we'll say split Will Dixon and Pierce Ramos.
1: Right.
4: So once again, our Honor, Courage, and Commitment Award brought to you by United States Marine Corps Recruiting Station in Frederick, Maryland. Now it's time for Lefties Rise to the Occasion, brought to you by Lefty's Place in historic downtown Cumberland. Who is Lefty's honoring tonight, Jim?
1: Lefty's, and I'm telling you, have you been down there for any of their pizza or anything?
4: In Morgantown, not in Cumberland yet, but I want to go. I love Detroit style.
1: It is. It's good stuff down there.
4: I love Detroit
1: downtown
4: style.
1: Downtown on the mall there. Rise to the Occasion, because there's somebody else I want for the player of the game.
4: Right.
1: And you already talked. And, man, when it's 58... You score 58 points. It's hard to come up with another. I don't know, James. I'll have to go with you on that one.
4: I'm going with Noah McKenzie.
1: Okay.
4: That guy killed it in the trenches on the defensive line. I'm saying Noah McKenzie.
1: That's a good one then. Okay. I'll go with that too then.
4: All right. Noah McKenzie rose to the occasion, and that was brought to you by Lefties. Lefties, place in historic downtown Cumberland. Time to name our players of the game, brought to you by Personal Best Athletics in the Country Club Mall and in the Narrows, reminding everyone to give it their personal best. Players, we can do more than one. Definitely Levi Kleiss.
1: Right.
4: And I'm also going to say Braden Glass.
1: Yeah. I think so, too.
4: Okay.
1: Quarterback Braden Glass, and then Levi Kleiss, who was quarterback previously, but
4: yeah,

0: Oh, yeah, both of those players played their behinds off today. Kleiss, definitely the catalyst that turned things around here after they trailed Southern 9-0. The 80-yard punt return just flipped the tables for Mountain Ridge. Once again, our players of the game are Levi Kleiss and Braden Glass. 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Southern hosts the Blue Dons of Weirton Madonna, and the Mountain Ridge Miners host the Boonesboro Warriors. But our game next week is at Greenway Avenue Stadium as the Allegheny Campers host the Frankfort Falcons. Braden Tyler has been missing for a minute, but make no mistake, he will be suited up and ready to take on the Allegheny Campers defense. And he's also a great defensive player himself. But the Frankfort offense is multifaceted, but he is definitely a game changer.
1: And how good will it be to see Frankfort in Greenway Avenue Stadium again?
0: That's going to be awesome. It's been a while. It's been a minute.
1: It's been, but it's going to be good to see that. It's going to be a fun game, I think. It should be a good
0: game. Absolutely. Yeah. So
1: it could be a big turnout, it should be.
0: And I'll tell you this.
1: I'm expecting a lot from the Frankfort side.
0: I am too. If you look at the Allegheny and who they return offensively, of course, you return Keontae Bible. You still return Spriggs. Blank became a great quarterback last season. Great arm. He's also back. Jamison Resch is back. Trevin Cox, Maddox Hansel. They and the tight end, Rylan Ellsworth, they basically return most of their skill position players.
1: And I think Bible may be the best back in the area.
0: That's arguable, but I'm sure a lot of Camper fans would argue that. And Ethan, who is a big red guy, he agrees. He agrees with him. So it's going to be, I think, a lot of offensive fireworks next week, Greenway Avenue Stadium. And unfortunately, guys, I'm going to have to miss that one. I'm sorry. It's going to be the Jim Zaff and Ethan McDermott show. I know Ethan loves to roam the sidelines, but he's going to have to do it up in that hot, hot booth with probably thousands of yellow jackets out on the deck. They need to put the bee bags out now. So, once again, next week.
1: I forgot about that. We had to kill all those bees the last time we started. Was it last year?
0: Well, there was bee bags all. There was a bee bag on every post around that deck, and there was at least, 50 in each one after a week? So, yeah, and there were still bees. So, yeah.
1: Who was that game we went to in Pennsylvania that we were swarmed
0: Central.
1: By bees? Central. Okay, yeah.
0: Yeah.
1: The old rickety booth that we were in, and all of a sudden there was a hive right behind us.
0: Yeah, we killed about 30. No, it was in front.
1: Yeah.
0: There were about 30 that we killed in the first quarter. That's where they sold wings at the concession stand.
1: Yeah, they had good food up there, barbecue. Yeah.
0: Ethan remembers. That's what he got was the wings. Once again, our preview for next week, it's Allegheny at Greenway Avenue Stadium hosting the probably undefeated Frankfort Falcons. Once again, that's brought to you by Golden Rule Home Center. We're going to go over scores one more time before we go. 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So,
1: our
0: Jim?
1: Scoreboard is brought to you by Riggleman's and Sons Flooring.
0: Yes. So, last time we checked, Fort Hill was leading Northern, 48-0?
1: Yeah. It was a runaway.
0: Yeah, I think that one's probably over. Oh, it says fourth quarter. Okay. Allegheny at Hollidaysburg trail the Golden Tigers 24-7. Valiant effort by the Campers, right?
1: Yeah.
0: Frankfort now leading Hampshire 37-0 over at Reynolds Field. Kaiser in the third leads Lewis County 14-0. And the big score you were looking for?
1: Martinsburg, Bridgeport.
0: The Bulldogs lead the Indians 28-21.
1: Ooh.
0: That one's still in the third. Remember, they kicked off 30 minutes after we did.
1: Yeah.
0: So that one's going to be going on after we sign off. And I'll probably be tuning that in whenever I get in my vehicle. So speaking of driving home, that's going to do it for us. What do you think, Jim?
1: That's going to do it for us here in Frostburg for our first Allegheny County game of the week this year. You know, we get all the mistakes out now. And then I continue to make them throughout the season.
0: Are you sure we get them all out now?
1: No, you do, and Ethan does, but I grow with it. I roll with them. I do. I'm like an

0: Avalanche. They just keep rolling.
1: In a couple weeks, you'll be
0: Sentners.
1: Go Sentners. Sentners. Yes, yes, yes, yes. All right, so that's going to do it for us. So for Annette Marie back in the studio, Ethan McDermott on the sideline, my partner Jim Zaff, I am
0: the Maharishi.
1: James Lohr, once again, your final score tonight?
0: Oh, 58 to 9.
1: 58 to 9, you got it. Mountain Ridge.
0: They turned off the scoreboard. That's why I went blank for a second.
1: Mountain Ridge takes this one 58 to 9 over the Southern Rams. You've been listening to the Allegheny County Game of the Week right here on Magic 100.5.
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1: And coming up, do the crazy tricks we use to avoid germs really work? Like flushing the toilet with our foot or wiping off a can of soda before we sip from it? I'll have the facts from microbiologist Dr. Philip Tierno

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0: course, the world is a very germy place, but do some of the crazy tricks we use to avoid contamination really work? Here we go with the facts, directly from our friend, microbiology professor Dr. Philip Tierno from the NYU School of Medicine. First, flushing with your foot. Your hands will be less germy for about 2 seconds, up until you unlock and open the bathroom stall door. Dr. Tierno says, the only way to leave a bathroom germ-free is to wash your hands thoroughly with soap and warm water and open the restroom door with your sleeve or paper towel. Next, will wiping off somebody's can of soda before taking a sip help protect you from their germs? Yes and no. Dr. Tierno says, a wipe down is going to eliminate a lot of germ-tainted saliva, but even the best cleaning job could leave behind the germs that cause strep or the stomach flu. Plus, check it out, the liquid inside the can, it'll already contain some mouth germs. So unless you're literally dying of thirst in the desert, he says it's best to avoid sharing. There you go. Thank you, Dr. Tierno.
1: Intelligence for your life.
0: And coming up, when it comes to eating healthy for life, millions of people swear by either going vegetarian or eating a Mediterranean diet. But which diet plan is actually healthier? Researchers at the University of Florence looked into it. They compared the health benefits of vegetarian and Mediterranean head-to-head. I'll tell you which one came out on top next.
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4: Your Allegheny Communications forecast. Overnight will be partly cloudy, warm, and humid with a low of 69. Saturday will be mostly cloudy, not as warm, but still humid with a chance of a thunderstorm in spots and a high of 82. I'm Tri-State Area's meteorologist, Jason Caterina.

0: Pop quiz time here on the John Tesh program. Which is healthier, being vegetarian or eating a Mediterranean diet? The University of Florence in Italy decided to find out. So they recruited 100 overweight but basically healthy adults. Half the group ate a Mediterranean diet for 3 months. The other ate a lacto-ovo vegetarian diet. So they didn't eat meat or fish, but they still ate dairy and eggs. The results. It was a tie. Both diets were good for people's heart health, but in different ways. The vegetarian diet led to a more substantial drop in bad LDL cholesterol, which is a risk factor for heart attack and stroke, of course. The Mediterranean diet led to a greater drop in triglycerides, which can also be a risk factor for heart attack and stroke. The researchers also found that both diets led to decreases in body weight and body fat. The study concluded that both eating styles are equally good for your heart. So whether you go vegetarian or Mediterranean, the researchers at the University of Florence say it is a big win.
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0: Here's a great piece from our Pet Files. If you want your dog to trust you, you got to use positive reinforcement no matter how mad you get. Follow me. A new study shows dogs do not trust angry people. Scientists have proven that dogs pick up on our emotional cues. They can sense when we're happy and relaxed, stressed, or angry. Ross Flom is a psychology professor at Brigham Young University. He and his team performed a series of tests. They had people point dogs in the direction of a hidden treat using happy, neutral, or angry facial expressions and vocal tones. They found that the dogs responded best to happy people and worst to the angry people. They were least likely to follow an angry person's command. So, if you want your dog to listen to you and behave, you're much better off being nice.
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0: All right, kids, keep this in mind on your next lunch date with a friend or a coworker, whether you realize it or not. Your food choices are being influenced by what your lunch mates are eating. This is according to a new study in the journal Nature Human Behavior. It involved tracking 3 million lunchtime encounters at hospital cafeterias over a two-year span. And generally speaking, researchers found that when people bought lunch in pairs or groups, they tended to buy the same types of food. For example, if the person in a group ordered a salad, others were more likely to order something healthy as well. But if the person ordered a cheeseburger, the whole group tended to choose unhealthy foods. So basically, researchers are saying this study offers more proof that one of the surest ways we all form social bonds is to mirror each other's behavior, right down to our food choices. And workers who regularly eat lunch together also gain weight or lose weight together.
1: Intelligence for your life.

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0: Well, Gib Gerard, I know that you know this to be true, but now it's been studied. It's a way to be perceived as disruptive and rebellious by all of your friends and all of your coworkers. If you're a man, you simply walk around in public wearing a suit and tie. If you're a woman, you are just dressed up nicely.
1: Yeah. I mean, look, we're in the age of hyper athleisure casual. We have gone full. We're almost like the you know, people in the future where everybody on the planet's wearing the same thing. We're all wearing spandex pants and we're going planet to planet.
0: I'm just looking down at my spandex pants.
1: To the point where traditionally formal garb, especially if you don't work in finance, you know, if you work in finance or insurance, those people are usually wearing business attire all the time. But for the rest of us, you know, we're wearing athleisure wear most of the time. And it really is. You're really setting yourself apart by dressing up. By the way, you never look better. No man looks better than when he's wearing a suit or a tuxedo. There's a lot of the heavy lifting for you.
0: Agreed.
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5: Thanks for plugging into Intelligence for Your Life. John Tesh with you. And this question was posed recently to the internet. What are unwritten rules everybody should follow? So here's what most people said. First, do not watch loud videos on your phone in public. Buy earbuds. I hate it when people do this. Next, if somebody shows you a photo on their phone, do not swipe sideways to the next one. This happens all the time. Then, if somebody is giving you a ride, you need to be ready at the door before they get there. And next, buy a plunger before you need a plunger. I have several. And then finally, always give a thank you wave when somebody lets you in while driving in traffic.
0: Intelligence for Your Life with John Tesh.

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0: Well, the latest question going viral these days is this. Does swimming in a pool count as taking a bath or a shower? It's been blowing up on social media. It has its own hashtag, hashtag summer bath. And apparently, a lot of people assume that the chlorine in a pool works the same as soap. The CDC even did its own study and found that 51% of people surveyed admitted to using swimming as an alternative to bathing. So, is it? Dr. Kelly Reynolds is with the University of Arizona College of Public Health. She says, nope, not even close. Because everything on a person, sweat, dirt, oil, grime, bodily fluids, eventually ends up in the water. And most public pools test positive for a disease-causing bacteria and pathogens. That's why Dr. Reynolds says a single pool can cause a mass outbreak of disease. Chlorine doesn't kill everything, and it can be depleted by things like sweat, sunscreen, and skin and hair products. Even a private pool is hard to keep germ-free throughout the whole day. So germ experts say if you wouldn't feel clean bathing in the same bath water as other people, even your own family members, then no, swimming in a pool is not a substitute for actual bathing.
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0: Coming up, are you struggling with your weight right now? Did you know it could be because you have a really good sense of smell? I'm going to share research from UC Berkeley on the link between our sense of smell, our appetite, and our waistline. Stand by for that.
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2: Your Allegheny Communications forecast. Overnight will be partly cloudy, warm, and humid with a low of 69. Saturday will be mostly cloudy, not as warm, but still humid with a chance of a thunderstorm in spots and a high of 82. I'm Tri-State Area's meteorologist, Jason Catarina.

0: grocery store to your coworker's lunch can trigger cravings even if you're not hungry. It's your body's way of driving you to find food. And until you do, your body will conserve calories just in case you don't find the food you're smelling. Because your body worries that you may starve if you can smell food but can't find it and eat it. But when people lose their sense of smell, they also often lose weight. It's not because they're no longer tempted by delicious aromas. It's because when we can't smell food, our body thinks we're not hungry. So if we can't smell, the body thinks we must already have all the food we need, so we start burning calories for fuel. Now, this doesn't mean you need to plug your nose. Just be aware that your excellent sense of smell could make your body hoard calories even if you don't eat. Once again, according to the research from UC Berkeley, the better we can smell food, the more our body stores calories as fat.
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Question for you. Do you have a really good sense of smell? You know, your sensitive nose could be making you gain weight. Listen to this. This is according to research from UC Berkeley. They say the better we can smell food, the more our body stores calories as fat. Here's how it works. Picking up every scent from the freshly baked bread at the grocery

0: Well, here we go with another story about the power of rosemary essential oil. Now, if you have nerve pain or neck pain, you can use rosemary essential oil. You just put 10 drops in 1 ounce of unscented body lotion or even in coconut oil, and you rub it on the area where you have burning, shooting, or tingling pain. You'll start feeling better within 72 hours, and if you keep it up, your pain won't come back. This is according to the University of Maryland Medical Center. They say it can even help pain from shingles or a muscle injury. It blunts the pain by a full 34%, and it all comes down to three active ingredients in rosemary oil. The camphor and pinene increase circulation, bringing more nutrient-rich blood to damaged tissues. And the rosmarinic acid reduces inflammation. It's magic. So again, the recipe is you put 10 drops of rosemary essential oil in 1 ounce of lotion or coconut oil and rub it on any painful areas for 2 minutes.
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4: The forecast, cloudy skies with flurries today.
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0: Welcome back to Intelligence for Your Life. John Tesh with you. And how many times on this program and on Connie's health program have we had experts come on and talk about dangerous belly fat? Well, here's a visual to help you get a handle on belly fat. Again, the dangerous visceral kind that's packed between your organs. Lie on the floor and look at your belly. Dr. Henry Kahn is an internist at Emory University, and he says when you lie down, gravity is going to push the surface flab to one side. What's left protruding on top is the scary stuff. So, if you have a belly that still bulges while you're lying down, it is an indicator of the kind of fat that leads to problems with blood pressure, cholesterol, and liver problems. And you need to find a strategy to get rid of it.
1: Intelligence for your life.

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4: Did you know that what you eat or don't eat can help you cool down in hot weather? I'm John Tesh. This is Intelligence for Your Health. This comes from physician and food scientist Dr. William Lee. He recommends intermittent fasting during heat waves, since cutting back on calories can lower your body's core temperature. 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How about that? It's why we don't feel as hungry when it's uncomfortably hot outside. It's a physiologic coping mechanism for surviving in the heat.
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0: All right, here we go with an update from emergency rooms around North America. What do you think injures a lot more people every year? Is it workbench tools like saws, hammers, and screwdrivers, or walking into walls? Because I asked, you guessed walls, right? Yeah. According to a company that analyzes medical codes for physical injuries, they sorted through 220 million patient injuries, and they found that over 17,000 people a year need medical help for walking into walls. So here we go with two ways to avoid walking into walls. First, internist Dr. Kerry Peterson recommends getting enough sleep, since a lack of it impairs coordination and motor function. In other words, we're klutzier. We're much more likely to collide with stationary objects, like a wall, when we're tired. Her second bit of advice, and you'll scream duh on this one, you know it's coming, we got to stop texting and walking into walls. Dr. Peterson says, last year more than 1,500 people were admitted to the ER because of significant fractures, broken noses, and facial lacerations from texting while walking. And the UK's Anglia Ruskin University found texting while walking causes people to take more than twice as long to get where they're going. And when they were focused on their phone, study subjects tended to look ahead less frequently. In other words, a wall apparently came out of nowhere. And the next thing they knew, boom, the walking into a wall injury.
1: IntelligenceForYourLife.com.
0: Coming up, there's a personality trait that can predict how much money you're going to earn over your lifetime. You may have read about it in one of my favorite books, The Road Less Traveled. So stand by. In a moment, I'm going to share the personality trait that can transform your life and your bank account right along with it.
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4: Your Allegheny Communications forecast. Overnight will be partly cloudy, warm, and humid with a low of 69. Saturday will be mostly cloudy, not as warm, but still humid with a chance of a thunderstorm in spots and a high of 82. I'm Tri-State Area's meteorologist, Jason Caterina.

Important piece to share with you from our Success 101 files. You know, there is one personality trait that can predict how much money you will earn. And I remember reading about this years ago in Scott Peck's book, The Road Less Traveled. Here it is, the one personality trait. It's the ability to delay gratification. Now, the only things that matter more when it comes to your income are a person's education and the occupation they choose. This is according to a Temple University study. They looked at over 2,500 people ranging in age from 25 to age 65, with education levels varying from people who didn't graduate from high school to those with doctorate degrees. And to measure their ability to delay gratification, the study authors gave participants the choice between getting $500 now, cash money, versus $1,000 up to a year later. The point, measure how good people were waiting to reap a bigger reward down the road. The result, those who said they'd wait the longest to get the larger amount of money were the highest earners. And that was true no matter how old the study participant was. The ability to put off instant gratification for future rewards is called delay discount.

0: And people who can't wait tend to make worse life choices. They're more likely to engage in risky behavior, gambling, drinking excessively, taking drugs, quitting school. They're the type of people who'd rather have fun now instead of working hard first and having fun later. And that's true for kids, too, big time. Listen, according to the book, The Power of Habit by Charles Duhigg, I read it twice, kids who have the willpower and self-discipline to resist their impulses, to slack off, they tend to earn higher grades in school and have more success in life. It's the power of delayed gratification.
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Well, look at this. Did you know, this is research from Harvard University. Did you know that 70% of people feel mentally foggy in hot and humid weather? Mentally foggy. They found, the researchers did, as temperatures rise, we think more slowly, we make more mistakes on cognitive tests. And even after a heat wave, it takes 2 days for our brain to start functioning properly again. Wow. That's because our bodies and our brains are using a lot of energy just to regulate our temperature. And all that energy uses up our stores of glucose,

0: the main source of brain fuel. So here's a suggestion from the University of Virginia. Eat 2 peaches every day during hot weather. 2 peaches. They replenish glucose without spiking your blood sugar because of the fiber in peaches. And that can sharpen concentration and focus by 50%. Wow. Again, eat 2 peaches every day during hot weather.
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I'm already using it. 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
1: The forecast, cloudy skies with flurries today.
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0: All right, from our dating and relationship files, we now know the top words to put on your dating profile gift to attract the most matches. Women like men that mention family and dogs.
1: Yep.
0: Makes a man seem like a stable potential partner who's interested in something besides himself. And you know, we'll get back to this. Anyway, men, they like to see on a woman's profile, love, coffee, beer, and foodie.
1: Yeah.
0: And the folks at Bumble also found that 87%

0: percent of users will swipe right if a person's bio is even funny.
1: Look. Yeah. This is, by the way,
0: I know guys that are renting dogs.
1: I know guys that are renting dogs and babies for this exact reason, to go meet people out in person. I have had friends who have asked to borrow my kids to take them to the beach to go talk to women.
0: Seriously?
1: With this. Yeah. And you're telling me that sense of humor gets more people to swipe right on you? Of course it does. Of course it does. This is not new. I'm glad we did the study. Now you know. The things that women like are the things that women like, and the things that the men like on the profile are the things that men like. It makes sense. It makes sense. This has always been the thing.
0: I love
1: you. Want to meet a guy? Go to a sports bar. You'll meet a lot of guys.
0: That's for sure.

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2: Your Allegheny Communications forecast. Overnight will be partly cloudy, warm, and humid with a low of 69. Saturday will be mostly cloudy, not as warm, but still humid with a chance of a thunderstorm in spots and a high of 82. I'm Tri-State Area's meteorologist, Jason Caterina.

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1: Your Allegheny Communications forecast. Overnight will be partly cloudy, warm, and humid with a low of 69. Saturday will be mostly cloudy, not as warm, but still humid with a chance of a thunderstorm in spots and a high of 82. I'm Tri-State Area's meteorologist, Jason Catarino.

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3: Your Allegheny Communications forecast. Overnight will be partly cloudy, warm, and humid with a low of 69. Saturday will be mostly cloudy, not as warm, but still humid with a chance of a thunderstorm in spots and a high of 82. I'm Tri-State Area's meteorologist, Jason Caterina.

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4: Your Allegheny Communications forecast. Overnight will be partly cloudy, warm, and humid with a low of 69. Saturday will be mostly cloudy, not as warm, but still humid with a chance of a thunderstorm in spots and a high of 82. I'm Tri-State Area's meteorologist, Jason Catarina.

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1: Your Allegheny Communications forecast. Overnight will be partly cloudy, warm, and humid with a low of 69. Saturday will be mostly cloudy, not as warm, but still humid with a chance of a thunderstorm in spots and a high of 82. I'm Tri-State Area's meteorologist, Jason Catarina.

0: 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Uh-huh. 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
3: Your Allegheny Communications forecast: overnight will be partly cloudy, warm, and humid with a low of 69. Saturday will be mostly cloudy, not as warm, but still humid with a chance of a thunderstorm in spots and a high of 82. I'm Tri-State Area's meteorologist, Jason Caterina.

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0: John Denver back on the chart after a 4.5 year absence. He debuts at number 38 with Some Days Are Diamonds. Coming up is the latest hit by the first recording act in the history of the charts to debut on the album chart in the number one position. And this artist has performed that amazing feat not once, but twice.
1: The hits from coast to coast.
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2: The forecast, cloudy skies with flurries today.
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5: The five-man band called Silver Condor move up two notches to 37 with You Could Take My Heart Away.
6: You could

The five-man band Silver Condor, moving from 39 to 37 with You Could Take My Heart Away. This is Casey Kasem on American Top 40 in Hollywood, and now we're up to the latest hit by the first recording act in the history of the charts to debut on Billboard's album survey in the number one position. Back in June of 1975, an album by this singer-songwriter from England titled Captain Fantastic and the Brown Dirt Cowboy galloped onto the album chart and without a week's hesitation went straight to number one. And nobody else in the history of the charts, not Elvis or the Beatles or the Bee Gees, had ever managed to do that before. That tidy little bit of chart mastery was enough to shatter all existing records and to dazzle the recording industry. But it

Elton John's 28th Top 40 hit. At number 36, he debuts with his latest, Chloe. You're hearing the hottest hits in America as the countdown continues.

0: Robbie Patton on American Top 40, falling from number 26 to 35 with Don't Give It Up. A listener in Illinois wants to know which duo in the rock era has had the most top 40 hits. Well, it isn't Hall & Oates, and it isn't Simon & Garfunkel, but it is two men. Details coming up. The hits from
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0: In our weekly review of all the number one songs of the 60s from the AT40 archives of August 1967, that was Bobby Gentry with Ode to Billy Joe, Billboard's 169th number one single of the 60s. This is American Top 40 in Hollywood, California, counting down the most popular songs in the USA. I'm Casey Kasem. We'll continue in a moment. 31 big hits to go to the number one song in the land.
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8: The recent number one country smash by the Oak Ridge Boys has been in our Pop Top 40 for over 3 months. It peaked at number 5, down now to number 31.

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5: 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We're on our way to the number one song in the land and counting down.
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5: Here's a song co-written by four people, three long-established songwriters, and one newcomer who's getting there fast. The veterans are young Peter Allen, Carol Bayer-Sager, and Burt Bacharach. And the hot newcomer is Christopher Cross. And here he is at number 24 with the theme from Arthur.

0: The forecast, cloudy skies with flurries today.
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3: Number 17.
2: Pat Benatar's fifth Top 40 hit moves up two notches to 17 this week. It's called Fire and Ice.

Survey song number 17, moving up two notches, Fire and Ice by Pat Benatar. Well, now we're up to a comeback hit by the first American artist ever to lead a popular all-English group, which might sound like a very distinctive trademark, but he tells us a lot of Americans still think he's English. He's the man who hit with Love is Alive and Dreamweaver, Gary Wright. And he says it all started back in 1965, right after he graduated from New York University. Gary spoke a little German, and he wanted to live in Europe for a while. So he enrolled at the University of Berlin to study psychology. But after a few months, his interest switched to music. Gary left school to begin playing in small clubs around Europe. A few months later, he signed a contract with a top English manager and formed the group Spooky Tooth. For the next 7 years, Gary Wright was lead singer, songwriter, and keyboard man. And they built a large, loyal following in Britain and the U.S. Then in 1974, when the group split up, Gary returned to America to do session work and begin a solo career. And he's done pretty well for himself. But he tells us a

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9: 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I'm Casey Kasem, this is American Top 40, and we're on our way to the number one song in the land.
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0: The third most popular song in the USA, moving up a notch this week, Stevie Nicks with Tom Petty and the Heartbreakers, and Stop Dragging My Heart Around from the number one LP in the land as the countdown continues.
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6: 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Now their current hit is at number two for the second week in a row. 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

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Here's Madonna.

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9: 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Cloudy with scattered thunderstorms today, high 80. Partly cloudy with a straight shower possible tonight, low 59. And mostly sunny skies tomorrow, high 79.

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1: 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PCB will present its annual Labor Day concert at Constitution Park Amphitheater to close out the 2026 Concerts in the Park series tomorrow night at 7:30 p.m. For more information, click Tri-State Events on our website, because Allegheny Communications and Magic 100.5 care about community.
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Here's Dr. Hook with Sexy Eyes.

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your Allegheny Communications AccuWeather forecast. Cloudy with scattered thunderstorms today, high 80. Partly cloudy with a stray shower possible tonight, low 59. And mostly sunny tomorrow, high 79.

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0: 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TV show villains included Mr. Burns and King Joffrey.
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0: Caporale's Italian Bakery, proudly celebrating 120 years in business. Good afternoon, everybody. It's Colin Rose. Happy Saturday to you. Hope you're enjoying your weekend and hope you're enjoying all the 80s tunes. We've got more on the way from Tom Petty and Culture Club coming up. 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

Your Allegheny Communications AccuWeather forecast. Cloudy with scattered thunderstorms today, high 80. Partly cloudy tonight. A stray shower possible, low 59. Mostly sunny tomorrow, looking good with a high 79.

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0: is Howard Jones. 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Caporale's, by the way, is proudly celebrating 120 years in business. Thank you so much for tuning in. 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

Your Allegheny Communications AccuWeather forecast. Cloudy with scattered thunderstorms today, high 80. Partly cloudy with a stray shower possible tonight, low 59. And mostly sunny tomorrow, high up to 79.

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2: Your Allegheny Communications AccuWeather Forecast. Cloudy with scattered thunderstorms today, high 80. Partly cloudy with a stray shower possible tonight, low 59. And mostly sunny tomorrow, looking good with a high 79.

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That's Hearts on our All 80s weekend here on Magic 100.5. 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They're celebrating 120 years in business. Here's John Mellencamp. 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

to Donate event. Eat at Ruby Tuesdays in La Vale Thursday, September 10th, between 11 a.m. and 10 p.m. 15% of the check will be donated to the shelter. It's dine-in or carry-out. Just mention that you're there at the Allegheny County Animal Shelter. Here's the Hooters.

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Hey, the Allegheny County Animal Shelter is having a

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Happy Labor Day weekend. I'm Annette Marie hanging out with you from 3 till 7 on this gorgeous Saturday afternoon. Whether you're grilling, enjoying time with friends, traveling, or relaxing, try to squeeze every last drop out of summer this weekend. And I've got the perfect soundtrack, 4 hours of the songs that made the 80s unforgettable. 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
2: Your Allegheny Communications forecast tonight will be clear with a low of 62. Tomorrow, expect partly sunny skies with lower humidity and a high of 80. Tomorrow night will be partly cloudy with a low of 56. I'm Tri-State Area's meteorologist Jason Catarina.

You know this next track. It was born on the set of one of the biggest movies of 1984. You might recognize it from Purple Rain. Prince wrote it and played almost every instrument on it himself. Then he handed it off to his side group to turn it into a hit. It's funky and it's pure 80s swagger. Here's The Time with Jungle Love on Magic 100.5.

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Here's a fun one. In 1988, this British band scored a number one hit in America without once charting back home in the United Kingdom. To this day, they are still the only act to pull that off. Get ready to head west. This is the Escape Club with Wild Wild West on Magic 100.5.

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Annette Marie taking it into the 4 o'clock hour with a song that started life all the way back in 1929. 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
6: Your Allegheny Communications forecast: overnight will be partly cloudy, warm and humid with a low of 69. Saturday will be mostly cloudy, not as warm, but still humid with a chance of a thunderstorm in spots and a high of 82. I'm Tri-State Area's meteorologist, Jason Catarina.

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I'll always be

This next track from 1989 was a smash hit that actually started right here in Maryland with a Baltimore group called Numerax. It was taken over by a European duo, and they took it to the top of the charts and eventually into one of pop music's most infamous scandals. Here's Milli Vanilli. 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

Annette Marie here with you on an all 80s weekend. Here's a little Labor Day trivia for you. The first Labor Day celebration was held in New York City in 1882, and it became a federal holiday in 1894. Today, most of us celebrate with good food and cookouts, long weekend of friends, and hopefully no alarm clock on Monday morning. So enjoy it. You've earned it. Here's Culture Club. I'll tumble for you on Magic 100.5.

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1: Your Allegheny Communications forecast. Tonight will be clear with a low of 62. Tomorrow, expect partly sunny skies with lower humidity and a high of 80. Tomorrow night will be partly cloudy with a low of 56. I'm Tri-State Area's meteorologist Jason Catarina.

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Here's a fun one from 1988, and this spoken line you're about to hear is Leonard Nimoy, sampled straight from Star Trek. 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
8: Your Allegheny Communications forecast. Overnight will be partly cloudy, warm, and humid with a low of 69. Saturday will be mostly cloudy, not as warm, but still humid with a chance of a thunderstorm in spots and a high of 82. I'm Tri-State Area's meteorologist, Jason Catarino.

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That's a wrap on my Saturday afternoon with all of you. Thanks for letting me be part of your Labor Day weekend. I hope the music added a little extra fun to whatever you got into this afternoon. Keep enjoying the long weekend, and if you're traveling, please be careful out there. I'm Annette Marie, and the All 80s Weekend continues with the original MTV VJ, Nina Blackwood, with Nina Blackwood's Absolutely 80s Saturday Night on Magic 100.5.

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7: Yeah, ready for the ride of your life. I'm Nina Blackwood, and this is Absolutely 80s. On the docket this week, Michael Hutchins' daughter gets in a car wreck. Madness takes her cue from Prince. And a band that used to be mistaken for Tutu. We'll also shell out some soft salt. Billy Squire, Thompson Twins, Wang Chung, and right now Simple Minds on Absolutely 80s.

The Outfield on Absolute 80s. I'm Nina Blackwood. Sir Bob Geldof collided with a biker while pulling out of a parking space in London. His daughter Pixie and Tiger Lily Hutchins were both with him. Now, Tiger Lily is actually the daughter of Michael Hutchins and Bob Geldof's ex-wife, Polly Yates. And Paula, sadly, is also no longer with us. Now, although Bob and company were very shaken and the biker only suffered bruises, the bike took the majority of the impact, so everything's okay, in other words. Here's Tiger Lily's dad and the rest of In Excess Need You Tonight on Absolutely 80s.

0: Mr. Squire on Absolutely 80s. I wonder if in medieval times, if you were a squire, would they call him Squire Squire or something else? I don't know. Never mind. It is Nina Blackwood. Dial us up toll free at 866-80s. Let us see who is on the phone now.
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0: And now a look at five plucky lasses from England formed a girl group. Well, yeah. Sounds like the Spice Girls, but you know, it's really Total Coello. It was actually Toto Coello, but when it came to the U.S., they had to change it so people wouldn't be yelling things like, "Dudes, play Africa, or Rosanna, man." Well, like the Monkees ahead of them, they paved the way for the Spice Rage with happy, nonsensical songs. But let's face it, you only know one, right? Here's one-hit wonder, Total Coello, I Eat Cannibals, this week's cult classic, an absolute.

Hey, I couldn't resist. Total Coelho. Yeah, now. On Absolutely 80s, of course. I'm Nina Blackwood. Madness learns a thing or two from Prince.

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3: 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Asthma triggers are everywhere.